Your feature artist Friday showcases the wonderful Brandi Carlile. That's Raise Hell off of her 2012 effort, Bear Creek. And she's on stage right now over at the Meadowbrook Amphitheater. And fantastic show over there. The Human Tour. Coming up next, you have Wet Leg Black Keys. You're Jesse Wells.

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Leon Bridges and Light the Way, which he does so wonderfully well. His latest, Light the Way, off of upcoming album Happiness Anytime, coming out September 28th. A lot of good stuff happening this next couple of weeks. Sam Fender, straight ahead. Here's Cake on 107.1.

0: Ann Arbor's 107.1. And I can't believe I'm saying this, but the season of Sonic Lunch is coming to an end. And coming up on Thursday, August 27th, with Mavis Staples and special guest Mail Simones at Michigan Theater, starting at 11:30 a.m. in downtown Ann Arbor. And it's hard to say that it's coming to an end, but a fantastic season. Always look forward to seeing your smiling faces. And it's been an amazing season of Sonic Lunch. So let's end it off the right way with the wonderful Mavis Staples coming up on Thursday. Last Dinner Party up next with 107.1.
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21: 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I'd say we play more music like them, but there is no one like them. 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

Stone Over, Water from Death Cab for Cutie, and their album that they're currently on tour for, I Built You a Tower. They just sold out two shows in L.A. I'm sure they're going to a lot more sold out shows for their I Built You a Tower tour. Here's the Police, Can't Stand Losing You, with 106.3

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Brandi Carlile is your feature artist on this Feature Artist Friday. And that's The Things I Regret from her 2015 album, The Fire Watcher's Daughter. And she's currently on stage as I speak over at Meadowbrook Amphitheater. And she's on the Human Tour. Role Model coming up after Foster the People and Sit Next to Me.

0: Role Model and High Hopes 3000 with Ann Arbor's 107.1 and Chuck Timely in the Hourglass debuts in the top 10 on six different Billboard charts. And Role Model, he sat down with Vanity Fair recently and their lie detector test. He was asked about his acting career, watching movies on his iPhone, and if anyone refused to be his Sally. I'm going to have to go finish that video. I still haven't yet. Don't spoil it. Talking Heads up next. It's Ann Arbor's 107.1.
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2: Loads of tickets this week, like OAR with Gavin DeGraw and KT Tunstall at Michigan Lottery Amphitheater September 5th. Eric Clapton at Little Caesars Arena the very next night. Mumford & Sons at the Acrisure Amphitheater in Grand Rapids September 22nd. And tickets to the sold-out Phoebe Bridgers show at Little Caesars Arena October 3rd. And that would include an invitation to the sound check. Pretty good, eh? 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

Ann Arbor's 107.1 with the Revivalists, and it rained a little bit this morning heading into Ann Arbor, and I'm only happy when it rains. 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

Garbage with Ann Arbor's 107.1, and only happy when it rains. You do a little happy rain dance, right? Well, maybe you can head over to Club Above this weekend for their Latin night. Happen tonight and tomorrow as well. 10 a.m. to 2 a.m., a big window. But DJ Santa Rosa and other DJ guests playing a mix of wonderful Latin feel-good music happening at Club Above at 215 North Main Street, downtown Ann Arbor. And if you want more information, you can definitely get that by going to annarbor.org.

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Timeless cut from Duran Duran with Ann Arbor's 107.1. The latest from Devin Gafilian coming up next after Vince Joy. This is Clarity.

Black Dog Rabbit Hole from Devin Giff, fully in with Ann Arbor's 107.1 off of his latest album, Time Will Tell. Available everywhere. I'm Derek. We have Mr. Eric Black up next. Not before Courtney Barnett with 107.1.

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That's Brandi Carlile with The Joke on Ann Arbor's 107.1. My name is Eric Black, and it's a Feature Artist Friday brought to you by Bank of Ann Arbor. That was a song off Brandi Carlile's 2018 album, By the Way, I Forgive You. And she's at the Meadowbrook Amphitheater tonight. Hopefully you were able to see Brandi Carlile tonight at the Meadowbrook Amphitheater. Otherwise, I have her final song for Feature Artist Friday at the top of the 11 o'clock hour. And coming up later on this hour, we have new music from Bridget Calls Me Baby, as well as Noah Kahan and his new record, The Great Divide. Right now, we've got Axe and the Hatchimen. They headlined Sonic Lunch on Thursday. And coming up after Red Hot Chili Peppers, I'll let you know who's going to be in Liberty Plaza coming up this Thursday for the final edition of 2026 Bank of Ann Arbor's Sonic Lunch. That's after the Red Hot Chili Peppers. Right now, it's Sonic Lunch headliners Axe and the Hatchimen with Hotel Room on Ann Arbor's 107.1.

That's Give It Away from the Red Hot Chili Peppers on Ann Arbor's 107.1. And for next week's edition of Bank of Ann Arbor's Sonic Lunch, it's the final show of the 2026 season, and we're moving to the Michigan Theater and opening up at 11:30 a.m. It's Ann Arbor's own Mae Simonis. Her jazz-influenced indie J-pop is going to be opening up for legendary artist Mavis Staples. We'd love to see you at the Michigan Theater next week for the final edition of 2026 Bank of Ann Arbor's Sonic Lunch. Join us at 11:30 a.m. at the Michigan Theater next week. Coming up a little bit later on, we've got new music from Bridget Calls Me Baby. Right now, it's Noah Kahan with his song Doors on Ann Arbor's 107.1.

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I can take the sun out of the sky. That's from Bridget Calls Me Baby here in Ann Arbor's 107.1. And coming up next, we've got an artist that you could hear on our Sunday show. 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Natalie Merchant, she was in our Studio A2 archives from Live from Studio A2 Volume 3 that was released back in December of 2011. Her song, If No One Ever Marries Me. Right now, it's her song, Kinda Generous, here on Ann Arbor's 107.1.

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It's a Feature Artist Friday brought to you by Bank of Ann Arbor. That was our featured artist this week, Brandi Carlile, with her song Dying Day here in Ann Arbor's 107.1. And coming up later on in the 11 o'clock hour, we've got new music from Phoebe Bridgers. She just released her new album, Lost Weekend, last Friday. And coming up in just a moment, we've got new music from U2 as well. Right now, it's Portugal the Band, Feel It Still, on Ann Arbor's 107.1.

0: 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Just this morning, he talked with Chad Wiebesek, the Director of Media Relations for Destination Ann Arbor, for their weekly Life in Ann Arbor segment that aired this morning at 7 a.m. and now on demand in the 107.1 app. We've got The Cure and Jesse Wells coming up in just a moment. We've got Cage the Elephant coming up next.
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2: Yes, it's Mark Copeland filling in for Scott Vertical. On a new Music Monday, we've got new tunes from former Bangle Susanna Hoffs, Claude, a band that took 44 years to make their second album, and John Mook, who's opening for Devin Gilfillian at the Arc next month. Plus, we'll open up the 107.1 ticket window for Indigo Girls, Eric Clapton, OAR, and Phoebe Bridgers, which includes an invitation to her sound check. Plus, we'll have music from our Sonic Lunch finale headliner Mavis Staples. I'll be as bright and chipper as I can be Monday morning on Ann Arbor's 107.1.
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That's Lost Boys from Phoebe Bridgers here in Ann Arbor's 107.1. And unfortunately for Phoebe Bridgers, she had a pretty miserable birthday surprise on Monday. She played a couple of shows in London on Monday to promote her new album, Lost Weekend, and then ended up in the hospital after being diagnosed with appendicitis. She had to cancel a couple of shows in the UK. Well, I do have good news for Phoebe Bridgers today. She hit number one on the UK albums chart, her first number one as a solo artist. She was also number four on the Billboard 200 for her new album, Lost Weekend. And coming up in just a moment, we've got new music from Made in Michigan artist Kylie Phillips. Her debut studio album is coming out later on this year. Right now, it's another Made in Michigan artist. It's the Racketeers, Steady As She Goes.

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0: That's Cold War Kids with their song First here in Ann Arbor's 107.1. And coming up next, we've got Made in Michigan artist Kylie Phillips. Her debut studio album is coming out in October before I Am Invisible. And you can see her in Ann Arbor on October 29th for her album release party. That's happening at the Arc on October 29th. Here's the first single off of that new record. It's called What Living's Like on Ann Arbor's 107.1.
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1: Reluctantly crouched at the starting line. 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
1: 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Eric Clapton at Little Caesars Arena the very next night. 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And tickets to the sold-out Phoebe Bridgers show at Little Caesars Arena October 3rd. And that would include an invitation to the soundcheck. Pretty good, eh? 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

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From the Mitten, it's another Made in Michigan track from Chelsea Lumber and Ann Arbor's 107.1.

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1: Yes, it's Mark Copeland filling in for Scott Vertical. On a new Music Monday, we've got new tunes from former Bengal Susanna Hoffs, Claude, a band that took 44 years to make their second album, and John Mook, who's opening for Devin Gilfillian at the Arc next month. Plus, we'll open up the 107.1 ticket window for Indigo Girls, Eric Clapton, OAR, and Phoebe Bridgers, which includes an invitation to her sound check. Plus, we'll have music from our Sonic Lunch finale headliner, Mavis Staples. I'll be as bright and chipper as I can be Monday morning on Ann Arbor's 107.1.
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2: Again to Acoustic Cafe, I'm your host, Rob Reinhart. This time, a couple of cool new covers, plus Brittany Spencer, Flock of Dimes, Ray LaMontagne doing his best Neil Young, and our in-studio guest, Pieta Brown.
1: We can do this. We can imagine and dream and envision a different, you know, a different world, mm-hmm. like you were saying. Mm-hmm. You know, we can do that, and songs have some power.
2: Almost 25 years ago, Pieta Brown emerged with her self-titled debut. Her bohemian roots have shone brightly along the way, as well as her musical roots. Born in Iowa, her parents separated when she was young, and after a time with her father, she went to live with her mother in Alabama at age 8. Over the next 10 years, Pieta and her mom would live in 17 different places all around the country. Meanwhile, her father, Greg Brown, was becoming a respected songwriter and 80s folk troubadour. Pieta started her own musical pursuits in her late teens, making her debut shortly thereafter. She hasn't had an album of her own songs since 2019, but has been doing some cool musical side projects. And now comes Dreamin' Of, her 9th album, and to play some of the songs, Pieta Brown joins us this week as our in-studio guest. First up, Tegan and Sarah, and a song that was the title to their 2004 album, So Jealous. During the pandemic, the Quinn sisters decided to recreate that classic album acoustically as Still Jealous. So here's the 2022 version of that title cut on Acoustic Cafe.

That is Ryan Beatty from the fourth album, which is called Sweet Fortune. Ryan Beatty, boy, you can just clip through the names. Started work with Brockhampton, Tyler, the Creator, and then, of course, contributed a bunch of songs to Beyoncé's Cowboy Carter album. Now with album number four, Sweet Fortune, we heard Virtuoso from Ryan Beatty. And before that, we opened up with Tegan and Sarah, So Jealous, a recreation of that song from the album in 2004. That was from a recreated album in 2022 called Still Jealous. Let's get to some solo music from Amy Ray, of course, half of Indigo Girls, and out on tour with Emily Saliers, the other half of Indigo Girls right now. But Amy is also doing some more writing. Truth be told, she always is. And these could wind up as new Indigo Girls songs or more Amy Ray solo songs. Let's go to the last album called If It All Goes South back in 2022 and the song called From This Room on Acoustic Cafe. From this-

0: really like this band from the late 90s to the mid-aughts. The band called Gomez, that still is extant, according to their Wikipedia page, actually did some dates in late 2025. But they haven't had an album since 2011. That was from the album called How We Operate. It was the title track as performed live here at Acoustic Cafe 20 years ago. And just ahead on the program, Keb Moe covers himself with guests. And our in-studio guest this week, Pieta Brown.
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0: Back in 1994, the revered and revived OK Records label snapped back to life with the release of Keb Moe's debut. Kevin Moore had actually had an album in the 1980s under his own name, very different stylistically than the country blues that would restart his career. In 1995, we had our first visit with Keb Moe, and he debuted this song called Hand It Over, which would be on his next album in 1996 called Just Like You. That record was wildly successful, earning Kevin a Grammy and truly launching his career. Now, 30 years later, Keb Moe is revisiting Hand It Over on his brand new album called The Breakdown. Featuring a collection of brand new songs, he looks back on this signature tune and invites the Soweto Gospel Choir to add their special magic to this new version on Acoustic Cafe. If you're

0: Keb Mo's new album, The Breakdown, is just out. All new songs except for that, which is 30 years old. Hand It Over, originally from Just Like You in 1996. Well, that new version features the Soweto Gospel Choir and can be heard on Keb Mo's brand new record. It's hard to describe the type of life that's been led by Pieta Brown. Fact is, there aren't a lot of reference points for the bohemian life these days as our society becomes more and more data-driven. The individual who just makes their own way, becomes more curious, with more artistic risk-taking over time, just doesn't happen as much. Pieta's parents split early, leaving her to live early life with her father in Iowa. However, her father was Greg Brown, who was already into his career as a folk troubadour. At age 8, Pieta went to live with her mom, and for the next 10 years, they lived all over the place, from Alabama to Minnesota. In her late teens, Pieta took up poetry, music composition, and eventually songwriting. In 2002, she arrived with her self-titled debut, and later albums Mercury and Paradise Outlaw cemented her reputation as a singular talent in the folk world. Some folk, some rock, bit of jazz, beat poetry, interesting music. Just now, her 9th album, Dreamin' Of, is arriving, and it's been a minute. Brown's last album was in 2019, but of course there have been some interesting experimental projects in between, including with Justin Vernon, Bon Iver, and JT Bates, both of them through Justin's Eau Claire Fest, plus Don Was and John Convertino from Calexico, and more. To discuss the music and play some of the new work, Pieta Brown returns to Acoustic Cafe this week as our in-studio guest.
1: If one looks back to just your last album in 2019, Freeway, it would seem that there's this long time between albums, but there's all of this work in between, this great work and interesting stuff. A lot of singles. There's this experimental instrumental album, collaborating on almost all of this with one person or another. Collaboration was what that whole period was about, right?
2: Yeah, for sure. There was a lot that went into that. Some of it was just the timing of the pandemic, you know, because that album came out right before and then all of a sudden it was that. But then right as that stuff was happening, I also got invited to be part of the Eau Claire Fest. So I kind of just got enchanted, I guess, by that experience that I had at Eau Claire Fest. Was very collaborative and it was all about trying all these new things. And around that time, JT and I had been doing a bit of, in fact, behind that album, Freeway, we did a number of duo shows, and that kind of sparked something for both of us. When the pandemic hit, then JT sent me some of these things that he had made, which got me trying to experiment with making beats and weird stuff out of, like, kind of random moments that I had recorded. Yeah, there was something about that open time of the pandemic, and then also just kind of changes in my personal life in terms of who I was working with and playing with. It was pretty hard, actually, in some way, because I had been, you know, playing in this certain way for a long time, but it really just, like, opened me up in a lot of different ways. And then I had the great pleasure of doing that Sylvie and the Sea, that instrumental experimental album. I had written a couple songs with Joey and John from Calexico. Every so often when they're making an album, they'll just reach out to me and they'll be like, you got any songs or any lyrics that you'd want to share? Because we're experimenting. And they had done that. And I co-wrote a couple songs with those guys on their last album. John wrote me a message. It was like an email, just like, thanks so much for the beautiful lyrics. We're so happy with, you know, the way the song came out. And I think I wrote something back like, you know, I love songs without words too, even though, you know, I'm going around doing this, a lot of songs with words. I do make a lot of instrumental stuff at home. And so I just sent him a little thing, like it was a total freeform moment from my phone. Sent it to John, and then he just sent it back to me with drums on it. There was never any conversation. And then when we listened back, we're like, wow, this is really different and fun. And then we invited one of my just favorite humans that I've met in the music world, Don Was, got involved. And then I had met CJ from lots of different places, but at that Eau Claire Festival. So he played a few horns on it. We just kind of put these little touches on it, and then it became this whole new project. And so then that just, since then, I feel like it opened up a bunch of worlds.

0: recorded live in our studios, a song that appears on the brand new album, Dreamin' Of. It's called Glitter Town. From our in-studio guest this week on Acoustic Cafe, Pieta Brown.
1: Non-musical, perhaps, for a second. You, like the rest of us, have been living through extraordinary times in this period that we're talking about. And today. So I've been telling anybody who will listen, in times like these, it is actually very important to spend more time with art. It doesn't really matter what the discipline is, but to find time to get off your phone and spend more time with art, because now more than ever, it's important for people to be able to try to see an artist's vision of the world, which is difficult. It's not the way we think of ourselves in day-to-day life. If you go to the work of an artist, you're going to see a different view of the world. I guess as a creator, I'm asking you, like, how do you filter out the world to get to this place where you're going to be able to deliver a different vision of the world?
2: That's a beautiful question. Some of it is, it's something, at least in my case, that it's like a lens that I adopted really early on. It's, I think for probably a lot of artists, I'm guessing, might say something along these lines, is kind of like a survival, things that happen to you along the way that kind of give you this little lens that you're just going to keep really close to kind of survive, I guess, really is what it is. It's a kind of survival. And I've really enjoyed, actually, the last year, as wild as things feel. There's something really strong lately, especially about going in these pretty intimate rooms and playing music. It's like, for a while, you could kind of, it's like you felt like we were losing track of that feeling, or at least I think around the pandemic, you know, and everybody after the fact was like, whoa, did we just lose the whole live music thing? What's happening? There was that little scare there. Mm-hmm. And then there's this whole screen phenomenon, you know. But I think it's like, it feels like there's some kind of shift past that for everybody collectively. Like, there is a threshold that has been reached a little bit. So now when I'm going in these rooms, like, suddenly people aren't really having their phones out now all the time. And there's like this collective gathering feeling coming mm-hmm. on. And
1: human connection.
2: Yeah, like, and it feels really visceral and raw in a great way. Mm-hmm. And for me, I think probably having grown up around so much music that wasn't performative, that was just gathering, like, you know, wild hillbilly family members in southeastern Iowa, and or just a lot of artists living on the fringe when I was a little kid. That was, you know, this was not like a seated concert, you know.
1: Yeah, right. Sure. Yeah.
2: It was just really raw,
1: and
2: it's
1: life.
2: It was everyday life. Where you went to deal, mm-hmm. and so I think I really feel that now in a way that I hadn't felt in a while, and it's really touches me. And at the same time, like, songs really do give you that place, songs or paintings, whatever your medium is, whatever language you're using, to let it all be, and like, this is what we are dealing with, and it gives you a minute, and it's okay.

Time of the Night. Another one from that new album, Dreamin' Of, as performed by our in-studio guest this week, who just issued that album, Dreamin' Of, Pieta Brown. Pieta joined in this week's appearance by Josh Gravelin on bass and Eric Koskinen, returning to our studios playing guitar. We'll have more from them in the second hour here on Acoustic Cafe. 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
7: You're listening to Acoustic Cafe. I'm Rob Reinhart. Aldis Harding is preparing to make the North American leap and go on tour behind the album called Train on the Island. That will happen this fall. Aldis doesn't tour all that much, but she is based in New Zealand. So let's listen to something from that new album, Train on the Island. This is Venus in the Zinnia on Acoustic Cafe.

M.T. Jones and the song called Her Name is Joy. That quiet moment wraps up the album called Joy. You can hear more reflections on that album and in-studio performances. M.T. Jones was our in-studio guest a couple of weeks ago. Before that, it was Aldous Harding, Venus in the Zinnia, from Train on the Island, which was the release back in May. And as I said, Aldous Harding will be on tour this fall in North America. Britney Spencer is still very much in the beginning phase of her career, really just about 5 or 6 years into it at this point, and only one album to her name. However, that album was pretty good, and she has filled the time writing with, touring with, singing in the studio with lots of other people. My Stupid Life was her debut, which came out back in 2024, and from that, this is New to This Town on Acoustic Cafe.

0: remains one of my favorite sessions coming out of the pandemic. Singer-songwriter Alan Stone out of Washington State decided to try to get people used to going to shows again. You remember all that 5 years ago? Well, he put together a small trio. They went and played smaller venues. And he put out an album called Apart, which featured acoustic renditions of some past material, plus some brand new songs like that one called On the Way Down. And then he came by our studios and did a session with us back about 5 years ago. That is Alan Stone. Now, that subdued performance is very different than what he has taken on the road this summer as part of Chris Stapleton's big tour. That will be full band. Indeed. Before that, it was Brittany Spencer from her one album back in 2024 called My Stupid Life. Hopefully more on the way from Brittany Spencer, now based in Nashville and new to this town, the name of the song. Next hour on Acoustic Cafe, a new cover of a Peter Case classic from two long admirers. Ray LaMontagne clearly admiring Neil Young, Bruce Hornsby, Candace Springs, and more with our in-studio guest this week, Pieta Brown. Live since 65, the Ark looks to the future with a storied history. That history informs their continued growth as one of the country's premier nonprofit venues. 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
0: We're starting the second hour of Acoustic Cafe now. I'm Rob Reinhart. More with in-studio guest Pieta Brown coming up here in just a bit. But we'll start the hour with Ray LaMontagne, going back to the last album, just 2 years ago. And Ray's albums had gotten increasingly more complex over the years since making his debut in 2004, but Long Way Home was truly a stripped-down masterpiece, inspired by hearing an album by Stephen Stills, of all people. But, of course, he was probably referencing Stephen Stills' albums from an era where there was Stills and the Stills Young Band, and, of course, Crosby, Stills, and Nash. So let's get to something that kind of wraps all of those influences together, and the song called, and they called it California, on Acoustic Cafe.

Jen Wassner has two entities where she makes beautiful music in both. That is one of them, Flock of Dimes, from the album last year called The Life You Save, and the song called Long After Midnight. The other entity, by the way, is Y Oak. Jen Wassner is a member of that band as well. Ray LaMontagne before that, doing that early 1970s Neil Young, Stephen Stills thing, and they called it California. The name of the song from 2024's release, Long Way Home. Blessing Jolie is the 24-year-old out of Katy, Texas. Just made a debut this spring with the album called 20 Nothing. An interesting mix, if you can imagine and remember Tracy Chapman, and then bringing her forward through the hip-hop era, you kind of have an idea of what Blessing Jolie sounds like. However, she is just getting started. We'll see how things develop. She is out on tour now, running some dates with Momo Boyd of Infinity Song. Let's listen to the song called Frown Lines, Blessing Jolie, on Acoustic Cafe.

fungus filled, smells like beer. I turn back around, face the marching and twirling gear. Convertibles and house steppers with material.

somewhat of a concept album for Bruce Hornsby's latest, which came out back in the spring, the album called Indigo Park. The concept, somewhat about aging and memory, what we choose to remember, how we choose to forget, and vice versa. And the song we just heard there, a recollection called North Dakota Slate Roof on Acoustic Cafe, from industry veteran who is now 40 years plus into the business since the debut with Bruce Hornsby in the Range. And then before that, it was Blessing Jolie, just at the start of the career, 20 Nothing, the name of the debut. And from that, we heard Frown Lines, Blessing Jolie. Let's get to an in-studio performance from earlier this spring. Live in our studios, Kevin Morby brought his band, reshaped all the songs that he played from the new album, Little Wide Open, into acoustic pieces like this. Here's Dandelion, live in our studios at Acoustic Cafe.

0: 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And just ahead, Candace Springs with a cool cover and a great song from a great writer covered by two of his biggest fans and friends.
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6: There must have been two angels. Was it you and me?
0: By the time Peter Case launched a solo career as a folk troubadour in the 1980s, he'd already been a part of a punk band, The Nerves, in the 1970s, and then formed a major label act, The Plimsolls, at the dawn of MTV in the early 80s. But at age 32, he put all that aside, picked up a guitar, and for the last 40-plus years has been a solo guy. From Buffalo, New York originally, he moved west early on and has made Southern California his home since. A Million Miles Away was the name of the Plimsolls' hit from way back when, and it is also the name of a documentary of his extraordinary life that was released in 2023. In that documentary, friends and fellow travelers offer their thoughts on Peter, and the next two artists joined in a cover of the song you're hearing now from his 1989 album called, amazingly, The Man with the Blue Postmodern Fragmented Neo-Traditionalist Guitar. The song is called Two Angels, and providing the cover, it's Chris Pierce and Steve Earle, and it can be found on Chris Pierce's new album, Songs for the Heavy Hearted, on Acoustic Cafe.

That is Peter Case, 1995, live here at Acoustic Cafe. And the song called Working for the Enemy, recorded in our studios way back when. Peter Case, that year, out on tour with John Prine, and has toured with many over the years, including Steve Earle and Chris Pierce, who have joined together for a cover of Peter's song from 1989 called Two Angels. That is on Chris's brand new album called Songs for the Heavy-Hearted. We'll have a visit with Chris coming up here in the weeks ahead. He'll tell us a bit more about that cover of Two Angels. Speaking of covers, we're going to get to one from Candace Springs from an album she released in 2020 called The Women Who Raised Me. These, of course, being influential female songwriters in her life. Since that album, she has gone in a kind of different direction. She comes from the jazz and vocal world, interpretation, songwriting. The new album is paying tribute to Billie Holiday. The album is called Lady in Satin. That was also the name of Billie Holiday's album in 1958. We're going to go, though, to that Women Who Raised Me album. There is a Billie Holiday song on there, but this one is a Lauryn Hill tune, X Factor, as done by Candace Springs on Acoustic Cafe.

0: Lauryn Hill's X Factor in the hands of Candace Springs back in 2020, and the album called The Women Who Raised Me. And ahead on Acoustic Cafe, we have more with our in-studio guest this week, Pieta Brown.
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0: It's the Cafe. I'm Rob Reinhart. Our in-studio guest this week is, just now, releasing her ninth album, but hasn't had an album since 2019. The period in between 2019 and now has been filled with tons of collaborations. We talked about all of those in the first hour with people like JT Bates and Justin Vernon, also Don Was and John Convertino and Joey Burns of Calexico. And to talk about more collaborations and more music of now, the album Dreamin' Of. Our in-studio guest this week is Pieta Brown.
1: This period and all of these collaborators, and you've named a ton of them. This is a period of searching for new and exciting and fun and satisfying, which is always what one does if they are an artist. That's kind of the job. Then you had to bring all of this to bear on a new set of songs, Dreamin' Of, your songs, all written by you. And I would assume that this period of collaborative efforts had strong bearing on what went into this new album.
2: Yeah, that's a good point. I hadn't thought about it like that exactly, but for sure on the timeline. The other thing that happened in that time period was that actually when I was kind of starting to veer in towards starting to record these Dreamin' Of songs, I got involved with Iris DeMent on her last record. She had asked me to help her with a couple songs. So I did that, but then that ended up kind of slowly woven to her asking me to come in and help as a co-producer. And of course, that was a huge honor for me. Just a huge fan of her in all the ways. You know, I myself had been a co-producer on my own records, but I hadn't been invited in such a, you know, really serious way to like really help reel this album in. And so I just gave myself to that. It was really involved. And I went to Nashville a few times with Iris and I really got in there and did all that with her. Like I knew I couldn't record my album, my own album, while I was doing that for me, how I work. That really gave me something, being that close to her and watching her work in that way, because I related to so much of it. But a lot of the playing that I've done and a lot of the recording I've done has been with men. And so working with Iris in that way and like recognizing like these familiar ways that I could see her kind of navigating all that same stuff, it gave me something. And I feel like that came into making Dreamin' Of as well, of just sort of really letting myself just not apologize, I guess is maybe a word, or like try to accommodate others in that space.
1: Were you comfortable in that space as co-producer
2: artist? Like, I loved it. And there was another co-producer, which was a huge part of the sound of that album, Richard Bennett, who I'm a huge fan of. And I had recorded with Richard on one of my albums before, but just a gigantic fan of Richard and all this, everything he's done. And so there again, like working with him and watching him, the way he worked in some of those arrangement ways, just all the different things, was just a new view. And I really loved it.

0: On the new album, Dreamin' Of, that song, Drink Inside, is presented as a duet with Amos Lee, as well as our in-studio guest on the program this week, Pieta Brown.
1: I noticed reading aloud the lyrics to most of these songs, this just stands as poetry. And I know you have published your poems. We'll get to that in just a second. For an album called Dreamin' Of, it's kind of like dreams.
2: For me, actually, as far as the music or the words coming first, it is actually the music. I've so rarely written a song without some kind of melody.
1: Interesting.
2: Bringing it in. So it's like I almost like sing it into being, which is another thing that was really fun about the collaborations. Some of those collaborations were really just a first take of me singing to a track. I'm like trying to scribble the words down after I kind of sing them into being. It sounds weird to say
1: that
2: out loud.
1: Interesting, but because I could see you standing with a piece of paper just reading these things out like a poetry reading and then finding the right music to fit that, but apparently
2: I've never
1: not.
2: Actually done that. I think maybe one time.
1: Okay.
2: Because I think it must have something to do with just those early years of just hearing so much music.
1: Mm-hmm.
2: There is poetry, or there's these poems that I've been writing in my notebook since I was a kid. But for me, that place feels really different, if that makes sense. It's like that just comes in the same kind of stream thing, but there's usually trying to edit things out later.
1: Mm-hmm. So the album's called Dreamin' Of. And, you know, we have heard a time or two songwriters talking about vivid images that arrive in dreams. We'll wake them up. They will write it down. They try to capture it any way they can before they either fall back asleep or lose it.
2: I think that's always been a part of my process. You know, it's definitely something, however I'm wired, you know, that definitely seems to be a place where a lot of things come in and I'm open to it. I believe that there's a lot of, you know, collective information in dreams. I don't think I'm not somebody that sits around and analyzes my own dreams about myself, although I think that's a beautiful process, but that's not really so much what I do, but I love the kind of painterly collectiveness of dreams. And so I think, especially for songs, at least in my experience, it's a cool way to access that collective thing. I mean, even though I write in the kind of first person voice a lot, because it helps me climb inside of a story, you know, many of my songs are not about me or something that I did personally. So yeah, I'm definitely, dreams are, they make their way in there for my songs, for sure.
1: Yeah,
2: as far as the ones on this record, I mean, the Dreamin' Of, that title came from that song, which just, I can't even describe. That was really a magical moment, just that song coming in and landing. But it was also a really emotional response to this piece that I had read and heard somebody talking about, this father who had lost a couple of his kids to war. And so that song was an emotional response. And I was thinking about, like, and he said something about, you know, in that kind of loss, he was still suggesting to people that we turn to, you know, tenderness and peace and understanding, which, you know, I can't imagine if I was in those shoes. And there's so many people in those shoes right now. We can do this. We can imagine and dream and envision a different, you know, a different world, like you were saying. You know, we can do that. And songs have some power.

0: That is the title track to the new album, Dreamin' Of, as performed in our studios by our guest this week, Pieta Brown, and joined in the appearance by Josh Gravelin on bass and Eric Koskinen on guitar. You can find out all about the brand new album, Dreamin' Of, and the long career of Pieta Brown at PietaBrown.com. We'll be back in just a moment to wrap it up here and tell you about next week.
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0: Thanks for joining us this time on Acoustic Cafe. Many thanks again to Pieta Brown, along with Josh Gravelin and Eric Koskinen, joining us for Pieta's brand new songs. Next week on the program, we're going to have newcomer Ken Pomeroy doing a cover of a veteran. And another covering that veteran as well some years ago. Plus new Shaky Graves, Jalen Naganda, and our in-studio guest for the week, Grace Potter. You remember her from The Nocturnals? Well, she is long into her solo career and has a brand new album, Trespasser, out now. Many thanks to those making the show possible, including The Ark, the nonprofit venue in Ann Arbor, Michigan, thearc.org for full information, and Leon Speakers and the Leon Loft, leonspeakers.com, leonloft.com. 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Ani DeFranco wrote and performed our theme, The Million Dollar Intro, and Ed Magnus says, hey, people are paying attention. Good. Till next time, I'm your host, Rob Reinhart. Have a great week.
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meditating. One of my faves by Dua Lipa, as we wish her a very happy birthday, Saturday, August 22nd. That's Levitating on Shiro's Radio, and wishing the Shiro of Shiro's, Shirley Manson of Garbage, a very happy birthday as well. She's 60 this week on Wednesday, August 26th. From the last Garbage album, Let All That We Imagine Be the Light, we heard There's No Future in Optimism. And if you're a fan, I highly recommend listening to Shirley's most recent interview on the Shiro's podcast, available wherever you get your podcasts. And with that, I welcome you to the Shiro's Radio Hour. I'm your host, Carmel Holt. 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You'll be helping to make this programming possible, which amplifies women's voices through song and conversations like the one that you'll hear later this hour with our friend Laura Veers, who's just released her 14th album called Temple Songs. We welcome her back to the Shiro Spotlight to tell us all about it in the second part of the show. Hope that you can stay with us for that. Right now, another Virgo birthday to celebrate. The mighty Tori Amos shares a birthday with Dua Lipa on August 22nd. Her album Under the Pink was released when Tori was 31 in 1994, and a year before Dua Lipa was born. From that album, here's Cornflake Girl.

Shamika said I had potential. Shamika said I had potential. Shamika said I had potential. Shamika said I had potential.

Shamika said I had potential. Shamika said I had potential. Shamika said I had potential. Shamika said I had potential. Hurricane Gloria in Excelsis Deo. That's my bird and my tree.

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Shamika said I had potential. Shamika said I had potential. Shamika said I had potential.

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Shamika said I had potential. Shamika said I had potential.

0: from Fetch the Bolt Cutters, the most recent Fiona Apple album. That's Shamika on She Rose Radio. And wishing the goddess Tori Amos a very happy 57th birthday Saturday, August 22nd with Cornflake Girl. I'm Carmel Holt. This week, we welcome back Laura Veers to the She Rose Interview Spotlight as we celebrate the release of her brand new album, Temple Songs. That's coming up after the break. Stay with us.
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0: You're listening to She Rose, and I'm Carmel Holt. When we last caught up with Portland, Oregon artist Laura Veers in 2022, she had just put out her first self-produced album, her 12th studio release, Found Light. Now, 4 short years later, Laura's back with a new album that sees her even more fully embracing her autonomy with a collection called Temple Songs. Made with her DIY spirit, a finely tuned ear, and an open heart. This album, in some ways, is her most fully realized work. It's a mirror to her talents as a multi-instrumentalist, a producer, an arranger, a songwriter, a singer, and a visual artist. For those unfamiliar, over the last 27 years that Laura Veers has been releasing albums under her own name, on her own label, she has also been a third of the supergroup Case Lang Veers with Katie Lang and Nico Case. Laura has also collaborated with and written for the likes of Mavis Staples, Sufjan Stevens, The Decemberists, and First Aid Kit, to name a few. She's also a children's book author, a songwriting teacher. She's created and manufactured a deck for creative writers and songwriters called Kaleidoscope Creativity Cards. And she's even hosted a podcast called Midnight Lightning, talking to musician parents. Today, Laura will share how she finally built a room of her own, crowned it the Temple of Bloom, and grew herself into this beautiful and most vulnerable phase of her artistry and created her brand new album, Temple Songs. I'm thrilled to welcome back Laura Veers as this week's Shiro in the Spotlight. Laura Veers, welcome back to Shiro's. I'm so excited to have you here.
12: Thanks for having me back. It's nice to see you, Carmel.
0: It's great to see you too. Let's catch up. Tell me what the last 4 years has held for you.
12: So much, so much change, so much excitement. Touring Found Light went well, and then after that, I was really not feeling like songwriting at all. In fact, songs weren't coming to me at all for the first time ever. Like, I started writing songs when I was 19, and as soon as I wrote one, I was like, I love this. I'm going to keep doing this. And I kept doing it. I'm 52 now, but after Found Light in 2022, I just didn't feel like writing them anymore. And it was weird because I was like, who am I if I'm not a songwriter? You know?
8: Yeah.
12: I started doing more visual art and illustration and painting and teaching. I coach songwriting, and I also met a new person. We're married now. We got married last year. So we've been
8: Congrats.
12: Together 3 years. Thanks. And just finding a partner who I feel really close to and feel really emotionally connected to has been a really transformative thing for me. And making big decisions together, like deciding to move in together and building the studio where I am right now, which is called the Temple of Bloom.
8: And I love that.
12: Yeah, I made my album in here, and we blended families with four teenagers now, and it's crazy in there. So I'm really glad I have my own space. So all of those things combined have really changed my life in the last few years. And then also just realizing, like, I was looking at my 5-year journal, which I keep just like a couple lines per day. I was looking back at September 2024. I was like, I want to fully self-produce an album someday. I'm ready. But I wasn't ready because it took me a year to get there in terms of actually being ready. Mm-hmm. But I set the intention, and it's cool to see it in the journal because it was really just a passing thought, you know, how you just write random passing thoughts down in your journal. And yeah, so I made the intention to make my own album. Having worked with producers for many, many years, specifically my ex-husband was my producer for 20 years. So the last few years have really been about discovering who I am as an artist, which seems weird because I'm 52 and I've been an artist for 30 years, but it's really been a process of getting in touch with myself at a deeper level in terms of what my taste is and what my artistic aspirations and opinions are and aesthetics are. And I basically forced myself to make my own record. I wanted to ask for help so many times, and I did get like technical help from friends and stuff when I was figuring out recording, and ChatGPT honestly helped me with some recording issues that I was having. But there were so many times when I wanted to defer.
8: Yeah,
12: because there's so many decisions that go into making an album. Like, first you have to write the songs, and there's 1,000 decisions that go into making one song, because what rhythm, what melody, what lyrics, what guitar part, what instrument, you know, that's not even instrumentation, but like, you know, what tempo, what key, you know, what's the vibe. There's so many decisions that go into just songwriting. Expand that out to making an album, it's like 100 times more. I was wearing so many hats. I was wearing songwriter hat. I was wearing performer hat. I was wearing engineer hat. I was wearing producer hat. And then I was wearing arranger hat. So all of those hats became like, you know, I had to like wrestle with them, and I wanted to take them off. Like, someone else tell me, you know, like, I don't know where to put this mic. And I did ask for help for things like that. And a friend was just like, go this far away, like the Hang Ten Hawaii sign, like that far away from the sound hole for your 4 inches for your vocal and your guitar. I was like, okay. So I just didn't get too precious about it. I didn't want to buff it. I didn't want to go into the process of buffing, because, you know, I think people can make cool sounding records that way. But for my own music, I felt the fear that A, I would get lost in that and like never be done, because I have some friends who are still working on albums like 10 years later.
8: Right.
12: Or I would just take the life out of it by perfecting everything. Because I do have, like, especially in my past, like a very perfectionistic side. But my artistic aesthetic is not perfectionistic. You know, I'm not a trained musician. I did have a teacher in my 20s who was amazing for fingerstyle guitar, but I'm not a trained musician or painter or anything like that. So I come from more of like the DIY punk, you can do it, you can figure it out aesthetic. And that translates to things being a little rougher around the edges. So I left those rough edges on. And I think, you know, I really like the record, and I think it does have life in it. And I think it does have authenticity, and there's like a gentleness to it that I like too. It's not like in your face. Yeah, all those things combined have really, I guess, talking about it now, I'm like realizing how many things have changed in the last 4 years.
8: I would love to play a clip here of a track from Temple Songs.
0: what speaks to you as being the entry point for us?
12: I do like the first track, Arc Still Bends, because it's grappling with what you were just saying, like the times that we're in, and I'm trying to reflect the times that we're in that song, which is that is questioning the idea of Martin Luther King, the arc of the moral universe bends towards justice, which is a phrase of his I'd heard many times, especially as I got more into like activism around the George Floyd time, I think is when I maybe first heard that, maybe a little before that. I was like, that's rad, you know, I love that. And then time kept passing and it felt like things kept moving two steps forward, one step back. Like, is it going towards justice? I don't know, you know, and that's really what that song is asking. And I want to believe that it's going that way, but I don't think we can know.

0: That's track one of the new Laura Veers album, Temple Songs. It's called Arc Still Bends. Laura's our guest today on She Heroes, and I'm Carmel Holt. So what was the first song, and like, how did you get back in there?
1: Once I had this Temple Boom studio, which is just a backyard space, is 10 by 15 feet, but it is quite quiet in here. Once I was back here working on other stuff, I was like, I think I could record back here.
0: Yeah.
1: So I was like, I'm just going to try, you know, I'm just going to try to record a track, like remind myself, because I had done some recording of myself over the years, but it had been a while. I need to refresh my skills as an engineer on Logic. And also, I only had one good mic, this vocal mic, but I also decided I need at least one instrument mic because I want to record guitar and vocal live. And I was like, okay, I've got my setup, I'm gonna just try a song, like an old song that I had written. Like, it's a song from one of my children who was like going through a hard time, called River's Song, and it was written like in 2021, I think. So anyway, I have a lot of songs that have never been recorded, so I was like, you know, I'll go through the back catalog and see, like, is there anything that's still resonating. And that one jumped out, and I was like, I'm just going to try it. And then I came back the next day, and I listened, and I was like, I like that. I think it sounds good, you know? And I was like, well, okay, so what are you going to do next? And I was like, oh, there's this other song. Actually, Arc Still Bends is an older song, too. And I was like, but that one, I was like, why didn't I ever record that? I like that song. I'm going to record that one. And so I started recording a few older ones, and then the songwriting gods were like, we're back. And they like started coming back and being like, well, here's some new material. So it's like a mix of older and newer material. And it was just very interesting to see that unfold. And then once I had enough material songs, I was like, oh, cool. I think I'm just going to set a mixing date. And then this guy, Philip Weinrobe, mixed it. And I think I started recording in September, maybe October. And then I was like, I've got some songs, I want you to mix the album in February. And he's like, cool. But he did an amazing job mixing it. And I'm glad I didn't take on that part, because mixing is a whole other world that I didn't want to have to learn and like get super deep into. He did Adrian Lenker and a bunch of other cool records. And he mixed Found Light as well. And I knew he was going to be aligned with my aesthetic and like aligned with keeping things rough around the edges, which he did. And he added a lot of beauty and depth to it too in the mixing. But yeah, it just kind of started coming out. And then I, you know, it was just a couple hours a day while the kids were at school that I would just work on it. And then I'd do other stuff like housework or kids stuff or like emails and things. So it wasn't like an 8 hour a day thing at all. I've been like a few hour a day creative worker my whole life.
0: Sort of remember that about you. And it's inspiring for people that feel like, I just don't have time. You know what I mean? Mm-hmm. Like if you just carve out even an hour, half hour, whatever that time frame is, you know, it's amazing how much you can get accomplished in that short amount of time just by like one foot in front of the other.
1: For sure. If you're trying to get back into a creative practice or start one, even 15 minutes a day, and then you'll notice like if you do actually do that, if you have a little buffer in your schedule, it'll turn into 30 and then you'll start to feel some momentum. But for me, it's like, what, because I coach and teach songwriting workshops and different creativity things. It's like seeing it like a yoga practice or an exercise practice, you know, making it a higher priority. It can be easy to push it down the priority list, especially if you're like a working parent. But I'm always encouraging people to bring it back to the top because there's so many benefits of doing it.
0: You know, you kind of led me perfectly into one of the questions that I had, which was what practices or tips or advice that you give to some of your students and your clients that were hard for you to access for yourself?
1: Yeah, so many things. Mm-hmm. I think the main thing is like releasing this. Mm-hmm. It feels very vulnerable because it's the first time that I've left mistakes on it.
0: Right.
1: Mistakes in quotes. Like that could be somebody's favorite part of it, you know? And so I might lose some fans or like, this isn't polished like the old days. Or I might gain some fans because they're like, I like it because it's rough, you know, like hard to say, right? So that's like trusting myself was hard. And I am always trying to encourage my students, like that's the most important thing, to trust yourself and listen to yourself and follow your guide and your muse and believe in yourself. You know, it's like one thing to say it, it's another thing to do it. The other main thing that's been hard is like, just get it out there. Just release it. It's no big deal because it really isn't a big deal. Once you release it, it has its own life and it does what it does. And then you make the next thing. Yeah. But for me, it's like, I don't know. This is like scary to release this. I feel vulnerable. I feel like the music sounds vulnerable. My voice even sounds a little vulnerable because it's like, it's just me with no one listening, you know, it's like, and that's actually what I love about it. It's like very intimate because no one was here. No one was like, even just having one engineer listening while you're being recorded is different than recording yourself.
0: Absolutely.
1: And I wanted to share that, like that feeling of like, this is just me and myself in my creative world. And I'm glad I did it that way. And I like the way the album sounds. I'm proud of it. But at the same time, it's like very vulnerable to put it out there and be like, okay, here I am. This is my soul laid bare. What do you think? You know, and I don't typically read reviews or comments or anything. Like I have pretty good boundaries around that stuff. But even though I don't engage with the public facing side as much as some artists, I still feel like even this far in is a challenge to feel like comfortable. I don't feel comfortable with being vulnerable, but it's an inevitable part of the process, especially if you're pushing yourself in some way.
0: Yeah.
1: And I want to push myself. I want to grow. I want to change. I want to make things that are different from what I've done before. Otherwise, like an artist can start to feel trapped or like stuck in their past and like, or in trying to please others.
0: Yeah.
1: So those are the main, the vulnerability and trusting myself. That were the hardest things to follow.
0: Laura Veers is our guest on She Rose. The new album is called Temple Songs. Okay, how about we go into a song that felt scary to share?
1: That's a good idea. They were all challenging in different ways.
0: Yeah.
1: Feeling Returns is challenging because it's a love song and love songs are so, they can be so corny, but I did fall in love and I'm glad I wrote about it. And that song just came out of nowhere, like a flash out of the blue. Like I didn't even edit it. In fact, that song I wrote and played live the same day for the first time in Minneapolis last October, which was a really cool challenge. Inspired by my friend Shazada Smiley, who co-produced my last album, he invited me to play a show in Minneapolis. And it was mostly improvisers, and I'm not an improviser, but they were like jazz improvising type people and they needed a songwriter. And he's like, if you have anything new that you'd be willing to share, that would be cool. And I was like, yeah, I have something new. I wrote it today.
0: Wow.
1: So that was a cool thing to share, that song, which then, you know, it's one of those ones that just came out fully formed. And that doesn't happen that often, but it's always gratifying when it does. And then I was like, well, I wrote one today. I'm going to play it. And I had to like really rehearse it backstage because I didn't know. That's kind of a weird rhythm in the chorus. And then there's a line in there about like, there's just sexual lines in there, a little bit about the devil's head and my tree trunk thighs, which kind of like, I was like, I wonder what my mom's going to think about that. But I'm like, well, whatever. She's heard other stuff before. It's like, she can just have it in her imagination.
2: The fear

0: song.
1: And then, yeah, like, No Masters felt a little bit vulnerable because that's, like, about getting, like, the white man off my shoulder, which is that judgy voice that's like, you don't know what you're doing, and I'm going to tell you what's right. And it's both, like, large, like, autocratic government masters, as well as small, like, boyfriends or people in my life who I've given too much power to and, like, let them decide things for me that, like, I didn't really want them to do, but it's somehow, like, frog in boiling water thing just, like, happened over time. I gave away so much power and so much of my own agency. And so that's kind of, like, a lot of what this album is about, is reclaiming that sense of my own agency, my own power, my own ideas, my own energy, my own, like, creativity. You were asking, like, what comes next? It's, like, tolerance of vulnerability, but also, like, oh, recording is an art form that I'm interested in and I think I can do again. When I was in my 20s, I recorded a lot on a 4-track cassette player and really enjoyed recording. And so it's like, oh, okay, now I have a new playground. Kind of like with the painting, where I learned to paint because I didn't have any art, because I went through a divorce and, like, I moved to a new house, and, like, in the basement there were all these painting tables because the past owners had been painters and the ones before them were printmakers. So I was like, I moved into a house of, like, generations of artists. And I had been thinking about painting for a while. I was like, I'm going to start painting. So I just went and bought a bunch of paints and canvases and just started doing medium and then bigger size abstracts. And then I moved into, like, paper and collage and illustration. And I developed this whole side interest of, like, selling my art and making visual art. And the back of the album cover is my visual art and my calligraphy and just getting into that. So now I see recording as that. Like, oh, this is an art form that you can explore privately for fun. And that feels really liberating. And that's the other thing I was going to say, is that when you experience and experiment with freedom in your life, whatever that means for you, you give other people freedom. And there's a quote from Toni Morrison, the purpose of freedom is to free someone else. And I love that, because now I feel a sense of freedom in recording, that I'm like, wow, this could go so many places. And I don't know in what direction, but just having that sense of feeling of freedom is so wonderful and, like, sometimes feels elusive in life, you know, and so I don't take it for granted.
2: Amazing. Yeah. And I would add to that, that women still feel, I think, in particular, women, queer people, people of color, when they get into the studio settings, it's still pretty rare to feel that sense of freedom, because studio settings are places where it's mostly cis white dudes. That's sort of the default. You used that word default earlier, and I kind of noted that. Like, there are these defaults. There's these defaults even in who we hire to be our touring band. You know, it's just like, who's on the short list for all of it? Who are the respected names that are going to help to push our thing forward? So everything that you're saying, I also hear through

0: I feel this way too. It's like, fine, you know, took the edge off of that feeling of like, oh, I'm stupid for having self-doubts, which can just continue the spiral down, you know?
1: Yeah. Yeah, absolutely. You had mentioned your artwork and that this was a whole other arena that, you know, you've focused on and are selling, by the way. And I explored deeply your website with the store and your artist page, and like, everyone who's listening, whether you know Laura's music or not, like, you should just go check it out. It's like so beautiful. I love your art. I love it.
0: Thank
1: like
0: you.
1: I love your music. It also is so inspiring, you know, to think about living that very full creative life and just giving yourself that autonomy and that freedom to self-express that way. And what a cool thing that you're fulfilling all of these areas of teaching and education and mentorship from doing your artwork, which, by the way, also has, I happen to know, has a mentorship and sharing aspect, because my friend Jen, our friend Jen, has been coming and doing art parties with you, the songwriting, sharing, and now just by embodying, you know, this new chapter as well. So kudos to you, Laura Veers.
0: Thank you so much. Thank you for seeing me.
1: Yeah, hell yeah. So I want to bring back the art and the album together. I noticed red being the primary color that's used in all of the stuff related to Temple songs. And I wanted to ask why, if you had the answer.
0: Yeah, that's a nice question. I'm glad you noticed that. I think because I chose red for my little sign. I had some scrap wood and I painted a Temple sign on the outside of the backyard studio. It says the Temple in like black and white letters, but with red flowers. And somehow red was just calling to me, like, evokes like a temple-y feeling. And then the blooming, you know, the flowers. And so then I was in Mexico on vacation and I found those red bauble-like strings and put those around the entryway of the temple as well. And red became the outside color of the studio. And then I was like, well, you made this in the temple. And this is about that. It's about like creating that space and then creating the work within that space. So why don't you go with red? And it just feels like a very bright celebratory color for this era of my life, the blooming. It brings forth that like idea of the temple of bloom, my reclamation of myself as an artist, my new love, my new family, you know, it's just all the different flowering things that are happening. Red felt like a good color for that.
1: I love that.
0: Thank you.
1: Laura Veers, it's been so awesome to have you here. I could literally talk to you all day, but I know
0: Let's
1: that I can't.
0: Going. We need two more hours. Everybody needs to hear everything that we have to say.
1: Exactly. It's all so important. So we close our hour with a magic wand wish. So I'd love to give you that opportunity.
0: For sure.
1: Okay. So if I gave you this Shira's magic wand, you'll notice that it's a little heavy, and that's because it carries the power to change anything in the music business for women, for non-binary folks, for queer folks. You could change anything. First wave of the wand, what would you change?
0: A foundation that funds writing retreats for single moms, as well as some place to call a room of their own. I think it's so, so valuable. And yes, Virginia Woolf said that. For a woman to create art, she needs a room of her own and her own money. So that's the money portion, and then they're building the room. That's what I wish for.
1: May it be so. Thank you once again for being with us. What song should we go out with today?
0: Let's go out with Pulse. Well, let's hear that crazy sax solo. I feel like

0: Big thanks once again to Laura Veers. Thank you for being with us on She Heroes again.
1: Thank you so much for having me.
0: Massive thanks to Laura Veers for being with us. Her 14th album, Temple Songs, is available everywhere on Raven Marching Band Records. 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Next, we close the hour with a birthday salute to Alice Coltrane, and we hear a new song from Danielle Ponder when She Rose Radio continues.
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0: It's She Rose, and I'm Carmel Holt. This year would have been Alice Coltrane's 89th birthday on August 27th. A few weeks ago, fans got the exciting news that rare, decades-old recordings by Alice will be reissued in complete form for the very first time. We can look forward to the four devotional ashram tapes that she put out in the 1980s and 90s, which were distributed by her own press on tapes and a CD to attendees of the ashram. Matador Records said that a release date will be announced shortly for the four albums, Turiya Sings, Divine Songs, Infinite Chants, and Glorious Chants. Right now, we go back to the 1971 classic Journey in Satchinanda. This is Stopover Bombay.

0: Danielle Ponder back with the new song Sun and Moon, and her sophomore album Everything Has Changed is out October 9th. And we paid tribute to the late great Alice Coltrane as her birthday is August 27th with Stopover Bombay off of Journey in Sachinanda. That does it for this week's edition of She Rose Radio. Thanks as always for tuning in wherever you may be listening. Together, let's keep turning up the volume. She Rose Radio is produced by me and is mixed and mastered by Sarah Wardrop. 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

That is one of my favorite tracks off of The Crane Wife, the 2006 release from The Decemberists. Good morning, it's Kojo, Saturday morning. Happy to be here. Ann Arbor's 107.1. I've got Gone Fishing with Kojo later this hour. And I'll tell you about some fun things happening around Chelsea coming up here. New order right now. Bizarre Love Triangle on 107.1.

0: So, how are you? It's Kojo, Ann Arbor's 107.1. I wanted to do a thing now on the weekends, just kind of highlight a random town. And this week, I'm going to do Chelsea because August 25th is the Chelsea Community Fair and also the Children's Day Parade. And I think the Children's Day Parade is a lot of fun. I brought my kids to it last year. You can decorate your bikes, wagons, or, you know, you can just join the parade yourself. So if you need any information on this, it's chelseafair.org. That's chelseafair.org. How are you? I hope you're having a wonderful day. It is Saturday. I'm very excited that this week is over, and we are on to the next. Ann Arbor's 107.1. I've got Courtney Bennett and Dave Matthews Band coming up.
1: The state of Michigan has a lot going for it. A terrific climate, a great mix of big cities and wide open spaces, good sports teams, great places to eat, more shoreline than any other state, and a stunning array of amazing music. 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

Sight Unseen. That's a new track from Courtney Bennett. Ann Arbor's 107.1. Thank you so much for tuning in. It's Kojo. I'm still waking up. Coffee's getting going. You know, I've got Michigander coming up. We heard from him on August 6th, and we'll hear from him again after Dave Matthews Band right now. This is So Much to Say on 107.1. Good morning.

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Originally released and recorded by Trey Anastasio himself for his 1999 self-titled debut solo album, often called 8-Foot Fluorescent Tubes, that's Heavy Things off of the Farmhouse album by Phish, P-H-I-S-H, of course. But of course, the lyrical inspiration, I love this. Tom Marshall obviously wrote the lyrics, but Trey also helped with that. And it's based on an emotional weight of the everyday burdens. Don't you feel those burdens? I know I do. That was Heavy Things by Phish, Gone Fishing with Kojo. Ann Arbor's 107.1. I hope you're having a great day. Let's go with the Revivalists. This is a new track. This is called Heart Stop. I almost said Heart Shop. That'd be interesting. Here's Heart Stop on 107.1.

A big part of the success of that song was a little thing called MTV. They had it in heavy rotation, and it was number 7 on the U.S. Billboard Hot 100 list in 83. 83! It's 2026. We're still playing it. Ann Arbor's 107.1. Thanks for joining. Here is the magnificent Grace Potter. When I'm

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That's right, Ray. Ray LaMontagne, Step Into Your Power, Ann Arbor's 107.1. Hey, you know what? We got to see Axe and the Hatchet Men a couple days ago. So let's just pretend we're back at Liberty Square. Here it is, hotel room, Axe.

0: Ann Arbor's 107.1, U2, before that, Axe and the Hatchet Men. Fantastic show this week, by the way. I really enjoyed seeing them at Liberty Square, and I was dancing. I hope you were, too. Some great pictures, too. You should see the Facebook page for Bank of Ann Arbor's Sonic Lunch. Lisa does a great job taking shots. I'm sure you see her with her big smile and face at every Sonic Lunch, maybe with a lens in front of you. Make sure to smile. You might be up there. I've got John Mayer and Talking Heads coming up here on 107.1. Thanks for joining.
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1: It's as simple as something that nobody knows it. 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

don't just stream the songs, buy the music. So these great artists can keep going. It's another Made in Michigan track from Chelsea Lumber and Ann Arbor's 107.1.

Gotta love the Accidentals. It keeps the lights on off of their Time Out 3 album, 2025. Thanks for tuning in. It's Kojo. Here's Depeche Mode.

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13: 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That's Out and About for Saturday, August 22nd. I'm Mark Copeland for Ann Arbor's 107.1.

Wolf Alice, White Horses, off of The Clearing, last year's album. And we heard a little bit from Depeche Mode. We heard Strange Love, all here on Ann Arbor's 107.1. Let's go with The Strokes next.

0: It's Alabama Shakes. I feel hope coming. I do. Man, especially after this week. This next week's going to be great, though, even though it's almost the end of summer. Winter is coming, John. Yeah, we know. We feel it. All right? So just keep listening to free music. And if you haven't gotten the app yet, you are behind the times, my friend. Ann Arbor's 107.1. That's all you got to do. 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Just do it when you get home. It'll be great. Find out about all sorts of stuff going on. Tickets, ticket windows, concerts, events. 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This is Ann Arbor's 107.1.
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Sam Fender and Olivia Dean, Ann Arbor's 107.1. That's Rain Me In. Let's not forget, this coming Thursday is the last of this season's Bank of Ann Arbor's Sonic Lunch. And we're doing it big. Mavis Staples. Check it out. Please be there. It's going to be great. I'm going to get out of here and have a weekend. I've got the killers for you here on 107.1. Have a great weekend, everyone.

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Ann Arbor's 107.1 with Role Model High Hopes 3000. Happy Saturday. I'm the one they call Derek. Role Model recently sat down with Vanity Fair in their lie detector test, a YouTube series, and he told the truth, and they asked him a lot of good stuff. Not just the truth, though, but, you know, just to see what his reaction was to some stuff. It was a good video. Peter Gabriel up next. Here's 311 with 107.1.

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You have the White Stripes straight ahead after Phoebe Bridgers. Her latest album, Lost Weekend, is available now. 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

Jack and Meg White, they make up the White Stripes and Seven Nation Army with Ann Arbor's 107.1. And whenever you hear that, you know football season is very close. Here's Noah Kahn, it's The Great Divide with 107.1.

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The Sundays on your Saturday at summertime with Ann Arbor's 107.1. And do you want to spend some summer-esque time in California during November? It'll feel like summer. 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
1: Get Down Services is a duo from Bristol, England, with a very unique sound and aesthetic. They don't look or sound like rock stars, and they wouldn't have it any other way. It's great for a laugh, and you can dance to it, too. Their new album, Massive Champion, is our pick of the week. I'd say we play more music like them, but there is no one like them. 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

catch Mavis Staples at the last Sonic Lunch of the season coming up this Thursday at Michigan Theater. That was Mavis Staples right there with Hozier and Nina Cried Power. Here's lettuce from Devin Gafilian, Black Dog, Rabbit Hole.

0: Shirley Manson, Duke Erickson, Steve Marker, and Butch Vig, they make up Garbage in that special on Ann Arbor's 107.1. Hey, some new news came across from Smashing Pumpkins and more rarities on the way. Billy Corgan, they teamed up with a Rough Trade, the record store and label in New York. There's going to be like four different LPs, different albums from Smashing Pumpkins, like deep cuts from 1990, a live show. The Rubano Tapes, Volume 2, never-before-heard versions of 17 songs of the early days. Two live albums, Live in Japan 92 and The Viper Room 98. And the biggest package, Machina. The Arena Alba edition, 8 LPs set with 80 songs. Hey, that's coming out apparently September 25th. All the extra goodies from Smashing Pumpkins. Looking forward to that. Sarah McLachlan up next on 107.1.
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I recently set up my stereo system once again in my turntable, and I looked through some old EPs, and ones that stood out, of course, is The Police. 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

Ann Arbor's 107.1 with the Red Clay Strays and Wondering Why. You had a Green Day a couple moments ago. Jesse Wells, straight ahead. Won't You Come Out Tonight after Florence and the Machine? It's Moderation.

We've got the one-of-a-kind British duo Get Down Services in our Pick of the Week spotlight with their new album, Massive Champion. 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

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She was in town last night at Meadowbrook. Hopefully that was an amazing show. Also, Big Country on the way. Here's Death Cab for Cutie, Stone Over Water.

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Ann Arbor's 107.1, Brandi Carlile was hanging out at Meadowbrook Amphitheater. She's on the Human Tour, and I'm sure that was an amazing show. 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

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Hey, do you want to get your Irish on? 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Once again, Connor O'Neill's, 318 South Main Street in Ann Arbor. More information, annarbor.org. Here's the latest from B.B. 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

We can now say they are Sonic Lunch alums. It's X and the Hatchet Men. That's Hotel Room. And of course, they brought down Sonic Lunch. Amazing performance on Thursday with Oli. Hey, check out the last Sonic Lunch of the season. Mavis Staples and Mila Simone's over at Michigan Theater. 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

Ann Arbor's 107.1 and going shopping from the Strokes. And I wonder if they've went shopping yet. And what do they get? The Strokes. Bridget calls me baby straight ahead. It's Tom Petty and the Heartbreakers on 107.1.

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Timeless cut from Bob Marley. It's Buffalo Soldier. But Ann Arbor's 107.1. Made in Michigan, Michigander, straight ahead, his latest single. After Rosalyn, it's Snap.

Ann Arbor's 107.1 in Made in Michigan. Michigander with Freaking Out. His album, Over Before You Know It, is available now. I'm the one they called Derek. Happy to have you along. Music next hour from the likes of Katie Tunstall. How about the Cranberries? Maybe even some of the Fray. How about the Womack Sisters? All next. Here's Mount Joy and Highway Queen.

0: delightful, delightful.
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0: I wish I could sing like that. It's not everything, singing, you know. The only important thing these days is rhythm and melody. Rhythm.

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That's Rush with Ann Arbor's 107.1. Another timeless cut straight ahead after Noah Kahan. This is Doors.

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And what's happening in Huntington Beach, California? It's Darker Waves Festival. 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

0: Monrovia and Heavy Foot with Ann Arbor's 107.1. Happy Saturday. And it's almost the end of the season for Sonic Lunch. Being of Ann Arbor and Ann Arbor's 107.1 has had so much fun this 19th season of Sonic Lunch, corner of Liberty and Division, Liberty Plaza. And it's very weird to say that it's over because it feels like it just started. Of course, Axe and the Hetchman with special guest Oli. They held it down last Thursday, two days ago. But coming up this next Thursday, the last one, Mavis Staples with special guest Mel Simmons over at Michigan Theater. So we want to see you over there, 11:30 a.m. Michigan Theater on Thursday, August 27th. Let's make this last Sonic Lunch one to remember. 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

0: Hi, this is Nick Forster. This week in E-Town, we're going to feature one of our shows from the archives, featuring the amazing singers The War and Treaty, plus the American songster Dom Flemons, and a conversation with musician and music therapist Mac Bailey. That's all this week in E-Town.
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It's The Clash. And I haven't picked up yet. I've sent a voicemail a couple times. Cage the Elephant, their latest singles, Beaches in Tennessee. 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

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We're showcasing those performances every Sunday morning at 10 o'clock. 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

So Much for Goodbye is the name of the new Billy Strings album. It'll be out this coming Friday. Burn the Other End is the name of the track on Ann Arbor's 107.1. Here's Tears for Fears.

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2: The great Rodney Crowell is at the Arc tonight. 30s and 40s meetup night is at the Purple Rose in Chelsea at 6. A2 Summer Streets Music Series presents Root Cause Analysis at Main and Liberty from 7 till 9. 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The Ann Arbor Roller Derby doubleheader starts at 5 o'clock at Burr Park. The Sean Dobbins Organ Trio with Tiffany Gridiron is at Blue Llama Jazz Club. The Manchester Community Fair continues at Alumni Memorial Field. 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I'm Mark Copeland for Ann Arbor's 107.1.

role model, is touring on this album, Chuck Timely and the Hourglass. He'll be at the Michigan Lottery Amphitheater at Freedom Hill on September 30th. Here's the new single, High Hopes 3000, on Ann Arbor's 107.1.

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We sure can. It's another Made in Michigan track from Chelsea Lumber and Ann Arbor's 107.1.

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1: Get Down Services is a duo from Bristol, England, with a very unique sound and aesthetic. 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Their new album, Massive Champion, is our pick of the week. 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

Phoebe Bridgers plays a sold-out show October 3rd at Little Caesars Arena. That blows my mind. That blows my mind. But she is so talented. I'm so glad she sold it out. She's on the way with her latest, so stay tuned for that. Right now, The Black Crowes on 107.1.

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What a great song. Phoebe Bridgers and Lost Boys on Ann Arbor's 107.1 from her new album, Lost Weekend. 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

Kacey Musgraves and her bold new song, Dry Spell. If you think that's bold, you should see the video. Middle of Nowhere is the name of the new album. Here's Foo Fighters.

brand new song from Alabama Shakes from the new album, I Must Be Dreaming, which will be out this coming Friday. I Feel Hope Coming is a new single on Ann Arbor's 107.1. 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

The Head and the Heart now with a Loudon Wainwright cover. This is a song that they swim to. Here's the swimming song on Ann Arbor's 107.1.

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We'll see you there.

From the album Frozen Charlotte, I love everything on there. That's Jack White and Neighbors Blues on Ann Arbor's 107.1. REM on the way with one of my favorites. Nope, it's one of my top five favorites of all time. That's coming up. And Mumford & Sons are coming to Grand Rapids. We'll play them in just a few. Right now, the Cranberries and Linger on 107.1.

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Just download our free app by going to your favorite app store and searching Ann Arbor's 107 O-N-E.